Star 102.3. There is a coast-to-coast heat wave on the way. Did you see what's expected for Sunday? 96 degrees here. Man, we got to make some

Drop Dead, Olivia Rodrigo on Star 102.3 over the weekend. She and the singer from The Cure did a song together. It's going to be featured in the new album. You should look that up on YouTube if you're interested. Here's Halsey on Star.

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12: I love a good list, especially when Forbes does it, because they just did the America's Richest Self-Made Women. This is the list that, you know, stirred up a lot of controversy a few years ago because Kylie Jenner was on it as a self-made billionaire.
13: Self-made billionaire who ended up with $300
12: million. Yes.
13: Still respectable, but not billionaire.
12: Well, here are a couple of names we will and we do recognize on the list this year. Of course, Oprah Winfrey, $3.4 billion worth. Yeah. Taylor Swift hit $2 billion after the Eras tour. Kim Kardashian, because of the Skims doing so well, $1.9 billion. And Beyonce and Rihanna tied for $1 billion. Rihanna for her Fenty, Beyonce for, actually, I don't know what. I guess Parkview.
13: Right. You know what's interesting to me? How did Kim with Skims pull ahead of Fenty Beauty that's been around for a while?
14: That makes no sense.
12: She did the collab with Nike and the Olympics, and it just skyrocketed her.
13: Kim?
12: Yeah.
13: But the net valuation of your company isn't going to blow up that much overnight. Is she a public? She's not publicly traded company, right? I don't know.
14: I don't know, man.
13: Again,
14: who knows?
13: Forbes. I think that's an Italian word for inflated value. Yes.
14: Self-made, right?
13: Yeah.
12: Self-made. Yeah. Tune in on Hey Mort. I'll have fresh dirt every hour. I'm Medina, and that's your 60 Seconds of Dirt.
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Ariana Grande, Hate That I Made You Love Me, new music on Star 102.3. Over the weekend, she kicked off her Eternal Sunshine tour, and the end looks spectacular. She's getting beamed up by a UFO. Here's Ed Sheeran on Star 102.3.

Star 102.3. There's a new food trend. Thank you, TikTok, for ruining white wine. People are putting pickles in their Sauvignon Blanc. Now, a year ago, it was jalapenos in their white wine.

0: All the hits, Star 102.3. Something really scary happened to Simone Biles. The Olympic gymnast nearly died from a frightening health incident. Now, what made things even scarier is that she had to deal with this all on her own because her husband was off at football practice. She says that she's in bed resting after one of, if not, the scariest experience of my life, says Simone. She says, I'm not normally one to share things like this because I value privacy in today's age, but almost dying wasn't on my bingo card earlier this week. She thanked her close circle for the support and said that she would explain more in further details later.
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12: We all know how important it is to stay active as we age, especially as we get older. But I've come to realize that for as good as people are about getting their cardio in, a lot of older folks really don't seem to be doing the recommended amount of strength training or even understand why it's so important. It helps you stay functional and therefore independent for as long as possible. Certified strength and conditioning specialist Dana Santis says a great place to start is not with dumbbells or barbells, but with your body weight, which allows you to build strength while also learning how your body moves and where your limitations exist. It also reduces the risk of overwhelming your connective tissue, which adapts more slowly than muscles as we get older. Once you're comfortable, you can dial up that intensity, but do it slowly, do it carefully. I'm Dr. Sanjay Gupta, helping you live a better life.
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1: They say the holy water's watered down, and this town's lost its faith. 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Oh my, my, oh my, my love, I take one look at you, you're taking me out.

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It's called Offbeat Green. 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

Star 1023. 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I'm about to leave with the Lumineers. 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Ho hey on Star 1023. 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
13: If you are struggling with substance abuse, alcohol, pills, whatever it may be, first of all, it's nothing to be ashamed of. We know addiction is a brain disease, and we also know getting into recovery can be tough. Also, in case this helps, I want to tell you about a new study at a Harvard School of Public Health, which found that spiritual belief, the idea of a steady religious practice, had a protective

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0: to call Wendy, and I'm telling her I'm a third grade teacher who's trying to book a fun field trip for my third graders, and could she help me book it? Wendy works at a winery.
1: Okay.
0: Trying to book a wine tasting for third graders.
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1: I love a good list, especially when Forbes does it, because they just did the America's Richest Self-Made Women. This is the list that, you know, stirred up a lot of controversy a few years ago because Kylie Jenner was on it as a self-made billionaire.
2: Self-made billionaire who ended up with $300
1: million. Yes.
2: Still respectable, but not billionaire.
1: Well, here are a couple of names we will and we do recognize on the list this year. Of course, Oprah Winfrey, $3.4 billion worth. Taylor Swift hit $2 billion after the Eras tour. Kim Kardashian, because of the Skims doing so well, $1.9 billion. And Beyonce and Rihanna tied for $1 billion. Rihanna for her Fenty, Beyonce for, actually, I don't know what. I guess Parkview, right.
2: You know what's interesting to me? How did Kim with Skims pull ahead of Fenty Beauty that's been around for a while?
3: That Something makes no sense.
1: She did the collab with Nike and the Olympics, and it just skyrocketed her.
2: Kim?
1: Yeah.
2: But the net valuation of your company isn't going to blow up that much overnight. Is she a public? She's not publicly traded company, right? I don't know.
3: I don't know, man.
2: Again,
3: who knows?
2: Forbes. I think that's an Italian word for inflated value.
3: Self-made, right?
2: Yeah.
1: Self-made. Yeah. Tune in on Hey Morton. I'll have fresh dirt every hour. I'm Medina, and that's your 60 Seconds of Dirt.
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0: I'm going to call Wendy, and I'm telling her I'm a third grade teacher who's trying to book a fun field trip for my third graders, and could she help me book it? 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
0: Trying to book a wine tasting for third graders.
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2: No. I'm sorry, sir. I'm thinking that we probably don't want to put that out there on social media.
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1: I love a good list, especially when Forbes does it, because they just did the America's Richest Self-Made Women. This is the list that, you know, stirred up a lot of controversy a few years ago because Kylie Jenner was on it as a self-made billionaire.
2: Self-made billionaire who ended up with $300
1: million. Yes.
2: Still respectable, but not billionaire.
1: Well, here are a couple of names we will and we do recognize on the list this year. Of course, Oprah Winfrey, $3.4 billion worth. Taylor Swift hit $2 billion after the Eras tour. Kim Kardashian, because of the Skims doing so well, $1.9 billion. And Beyonce and Rihanna tied for $1 billion. Rihanna for her Fenty, Beyonce for, actually, I don't know what. I guess Parkview.
2: Right. You know what's interesting to me? How did Kim with Skims pull ahead of Fenty Beauty that's been around for a while?
3: That makes no sense.
1: She did the collab with Nike and the Olympics, and it just skyrocketed her.
2: Kim?
1: Yeah.
2: But the net valuation of your company isn't going to blow up that much overnight. Is she a public? She's not publicly traded company, right? No. I don't know.
3: I don't know, man.
2: Again,
3: who knows?
2: Forbes. I think that's an Italian word for inflated value.
3: Self-made, right?
2: Yeah.
1: Self-made. Tune in on Hey Morton. I'll have fresh dirt every hour. I'm Medina, and that's your 60 Seconds of Dirt.
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15: A Better Life with Dr. Sanjay Gupta.
16: If you are struggling with substance abuse, alcohol, pills, whatever it may be, first of all, it's nothing to be ashamed of. We know addiction is a brain disease, and we also know getting into recovery can be tough. Also, in case this helps, I want to tell you about a new study out of Harvard School of Public Health, which found that spiritual belief the idea of a steady religious practice had a protective effect from addiction. Experts we talked to told us there were probably a few reasons why this might be the case. Number one, excessive drug and alcohol use would not be the norm in a religious community, and people want to fit in. Two, a belief in a higher power provides people with hope and solace, great foils for addiction. And three, and I think there's some merit to this, regular attendance in a faith community also provides connection. Just like in AA, camaraderie and social support is often what you need. I'm Dr. Sanjay Gupta, helping you live a better life.

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1: Well, it's a brand new day. Let's get the show underway. It is Hey Morton. I'm your host, Rick Morton. There's Adina.
2: Hey Morton.
1: There's D-Rock.
3: Hey Morton.
1: Boy, oh boy, do I have a soundbite for you. Nicolas Cage's first TV series.
3: Oh.
1: I'll play you some of the sound of it. Yes. It is not good. It was 1981. The show is called The Best of Times, and it was not the best of acting. Okay? I'm just going to tell you that. There's a scene of him and other teens at the beach, and you get an early taste of what the cage was going to be bringing.
3: Oh, boy.
1: Oh, yeah. It's next.
2: You know, for the longest time, we have had Facebook and Instagram completely for free. Until now. I'm going to share what's changing when it comes to their Meta platforms. This is huge, and it's next.
3: You know, we always watch these, you know, interviews with the astronauts that flew on the Artemis rocket, and they always talk their technical jargon, and you're like, what? In English, please. There's an astronaut that was on that crew. Her name is Christina Koch, and she breaks down the re-entry. I'm talking like from the moon back into Earth, what the experience was like, and I swear to you, it's so relatable. I think we just became best friends. I'll play it for you next.
4: I feel by the wayside like everyone else. I hate you, I hate you, I hate you, but I was just kidding myself. Our every moment.

0: let's get our show underway. It is Hey Morton, and for the next 5 hours, we're going to entertain you. If you want to hang out that long, you'll love it. But as much or little as you want, you can hang out with us. And by the way, you can watch us on YouTube as well. Hey Morton is our YouTube page. We probably don't tell you bright and early like this, but subscribe to our YouTube page because we do giveaways and it's a lot of fun.
1: Yeah.
0: Hey Morton on YouTube. Check it out there as well. And welcome to the show. I'm your host, Rick Morton. There's Adina.
2: Hey Morton.
0: There's D-Rock.
1: Hey Morton.
0: You know, Nicolas Cage had to start somewhere. And when he was Nicolas Coppola, still kind of banking on the fact that, you know, Francis Ford Coppola was his uncle.
2: Oh, yeah.
0: He was on TV. It was his first acting gig. It was on a TV show called The Best of Times from 1981.
2: Oh, wow.
0: And this is just a little taste of what Nick Cage was going to be bringing. And I wonder if anyone then thought this guy, because he probably looked kind of awkward, is going to be a major star. Probably no one could figure that out. Here he is in a scene with other teens at the beach.
3: Wait, remember Rocky? Boy, what a movie.
4: Yeah.
3: The best scene was when Stallone kept hitting that side of beef. Remember that? He kept...
0: You just know it's him right away.
1: Totally. Oh.
0: Right?
1: Yeah.
0: Even though he's like...
3: The scene was when Stallone kept hitting that side of beef. Remember that? He kept hitting that side of beef, just smashing it with his fist. That was all raw. Hit, smash, hit, making it all bloody.
4: Nick?
3: Yo?
4: Do you ever see any Disney pictures?
2: So bad.
1: Like, that was totally the character from Gone in 60 Seconds.
0: Yes.
1: Like,
0: been over the top since the beginning.
1: Ever since the beginning.
0: Yeah.
1: Wow.
0: If I had played that and said, what actor? You'd be like, it's Nick Cage.
1: Yeah. Totally, yeah.
0: Yeah, you know
2: it. He has not changed. I mean, did he ever do like acting classes or coaching or whatever?
0: No, but I will say, you haven't seen Leaving Las Vegas, right?
2: No.
0: Oh, man. Mm-hmm. If you watch that, it will blow your mind. Because it's the opposite of that. And it's didn't he get an Oscar for it?
1: I believe so. If not a nom. Yeah, for sure.
0: It is like so good. He plays an alcoholic.
2: Oh.
0: And things are not going well. And wow, it is a heavy, emotional movie where everything he does is understated.
2: That's shocking.
0: It is shocking.
1: Crazy, yeah.
2: Because I know him as like the treasure hunter, you know?
1: For sure, yeah.
0: Right. He went right back to it.
1: National
0: tell you that.
1: Treasure.
0: Yeah. The treasure hunter. Yeah.
2: Okay, so for the longest time, we have had Facebook and Instagram, and it has been completely free to us, to use, to post, to whatever.
0: Yeah.
2: People have made so much money off of their social media careers. Until now, you might end up paying for Instagram, Facebook, and even WhatsApp, which is all under the Meta umbrella. Take a listen to what
5: paid their subscriptions are coming to some of your favorite apps.
0: Paid subscriptions?
2: Mm-hmm.
0: What? Uh-oh. Here, start that over. Let's hear this.
5: 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The social media giant Meta has announced it will offer consumer subscription plans across Facebook, Instagram, and WhatsApp. The monthly fees will pay for extra features like profile customization, super reactions, and story insights.
6: 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It's things like extending the life of your story, which only lasts for about 24 hours right now. You'll be able to search for who's watched your story, how many times they've rewatched it. For WhatsApp, it's going to be more messaging features like custom ringtones. Meta is saying we've got heavy users, people that want to grow their followings. Let's find a way to monetize them.
0: So what they decided is, instead of everyone else paying for followers, you can pay us for followers now.
1: You're right.
0: Which tells you none of it was ever real.
1: Right.
2: I mean, yeah.
0: None of it was ever real. And so if you think that those people are following you because they saw you and loved you, yeah. But it's only because they were allowed to see you.
2: True.
0: Yes. Yeah.
2: But I mean, the customization, that brings it all back to MySpace. You know, like ringtones and charms.
1: Yeah.
2: And they're saying, you know, you can change like the layout and like the color scheme. Like, what are we doing? I'm not going to make like a pink background with hearts falling down so you can see my story for 72 hours.
0: Yeah, like, I really think like peak Facebook was the first year it was available to the public, was in real time, and you couldn't post videos, you couldn't do ads or hashtags.
2: Yeah.
0: It was just like you got on there and the 200 people you followed, you saw what they were eating. And that was it.
1: Look, I just want to know how much is the version with ads. Like, I'll take that one. I don't want... Maybe there's a version where you got to sit through a commercial or something. I'll do it. Whatever. I'm not paying for that. That's crazy.
2: Yeah.
0: I'm still shocked at how many people are on Facebook every day.
2: I know.
0: It's like, what?
1: Yeah.
0: How many people? Wow. I didn't realize that. There's a lot of people still using it.
2: It's true.
0: Yeah. When I go on there, I'm like, man, I feel like it's an old car I haven't driven for a while.
2: Like, how does this thing work again?
0: Yeah, gonna blow the cobwebs out of this. Yeah, 100%. Oh, man, it's been 6 weeks since I got back to my uncle.
1: Right.
0: Better get on that.
1: Now, you guys all know, when it comes to space exploration, you hear people talk about it, be it astronaut or the people that work at, like, the control centers. It's always like, what? In English, please. Please talk to me in English. I don't know what you're talking about, right? And they always glorify the launch. Well, Christina Koch, I believe that's her last name pronounced correctly. Christina Koch was actually on the crew with Artemis, and she wants to talk about the reentry. Now, here's the cool part about this. Christina Koch doesn't talk like the trajectory and the metaphysic conversation. She talks like a normal person, and I can appreciate it, and I think you will too. Check it out.
7: I will talk about reentry because for me, reentry is way more of a wild ride than launching. And we don't talk about reentry. People can't believe you rode a rocket. No, you came back to a planet. That is way more wild. It is not like landing a plane. There's nothing normal about it. He was saying Earth was getting bigger and it's like, I think we're going to hit it. That was the plan. We hit it. And we were going Mach 39 and then we became a fireball. Again, that was the plan. So it was very strange. There was fire out every window and it was so bright that he even put his visor down. It was like an arc welder out the window. We were inside, and Reed is very calmly calling down Mach numbers. And they're getting smaller, so that's probably good. But again, I'm thinking, oh, okay, we're down to 32. Great, I don't know what to do with that. And you're calling out, geez, G-forces. And I actually was mishearing them, so I wasn't sure whether we were on course or not, to be honest with you. But I figured his voice was pretty calm, so probably still alive. It was just the most unbelievable, surreal experience that no simulator can prepare you for, and nothing normal about it whatsoever. It was really phenomenal, and that's not even to talk about after the parachutes opened, after we pitched down and started falling like a bell. There was a lot, so I would go with reentry.
0: Wow.
2: Whoa.
0: Did she really talk that fast, or is that sped up?
1: It was sped up a little bit, but yeah, that's totally like how she just broke it down, and I totally appreciate that. Like, you didn't talk numbers, you didn't say the graph. This is what my gauge was saying. You were like, we dropped like a bell. It was pretty scary.
0: Yeah, it is wild thinking about how fast you're going, several times the speed of sound.
1: That's incredible.
2: Crazy.
0: Yes. Yeah, and you know what? No one ever does talk about that. It's always the launch. It's that having true. That billions of or millions of pounds of fuel underneath you just jamming you out into space.
2: And like not coming back to Earth like, oh my God, it's getting bigger. It's getting bigger.
0: Yeah. What are we going to do? We're going to try and run into that planet over there. It's our only chance at living.
1: Right. Yeah.
2: Wow.
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10: All right, let's go to Hollywood, get a tease for what's coming up in the dirt.
11: There's a YouTube streamer coming after Guy Fieri, like the food guy.
10: Wow.
11: I'm going to share what the drama is and how ridiculous it is next in the Daily
10: Dirt. Of course
11: dirt.
10: It is, right?

0: Sharon Osbourne sort of blew up after finding out that people believe that it's just a cash grab that they're doing that Ozzy Osbourne AI thing. I'll have Sharon talk about this in just a minute. But first
1: it's going to cost you 60 cents. I'll give you my opinion.
2: Right.
1: You donate in the Cash App. You're like, see, I'm just making your case.
2: Wait a minute.
0: Guy Fieri is a very popular food guy. I mean, he's on the Food Network. He's got his own game shows. The guy's got the spiky hair. Everyone knows him. And everyone loves him. So I have no idea why this is becoming a thing. But some streamer online named Dr. Spaghetti.
1: I watch this.
0: Analyzed.
1: Have you heard of this, D-Rock?
2: No.
1: Oh, man.
0: They did a deep dive on a bunch of Guy Fieri videos, you know, when he goes to a restaurant and tries their food or he's whatever, anywhere. And apparently, after all the investigation, they found out Guy Fieri doesn't eat everything he puts in his mouth. He spits it out.
1: Well, they told us this too. Troy told us this from Troy Johnson from the Food Network,
0: yes.
1: Right? Says that you can't eat all that food. Then the reason you can't eat all of it is because you're eating 17 meals a day while you're shooting and you get too full.
2: Well, do you remember the show where the guy would travel the world? Kind of like what Guy Fieri does, but he does all the food challenges at every like popular diner.
1: Zimmerman?
2: Yeah, he had to quit because it was like unhealthy for him. So yeah, spit it out, bro.
1: Yeah, like, you got to spit it out. If you go to like such and such diner and they're making 12 dishes for you, you can't really take, oh, that's a good bite. Because you know you're only going to use one of them for camera.
2: Right.
1: Mm-hmm. You can't eat all of them. Now, I did watch this on his channel too. Dr. Spaghetti, is it?
0: Yeah.
1: Sometimes guy's not even actually taking the bite.
0: That's the problem. It's like one video. He's supposed to be eating something with chopsticks and there's quite literally nothing on the chopsticks when he puts it to his mouth.
1: Yes.
0: So it was just a clearly bad edit.
1: They go up to his nose and you're like, it's nothing there. But he has a few. I watched a few other of his videos. Like, yeah, there's a few times you're like, I don't think you ate that.
2: That's funny, dude.
1: The edit, they cut to him and he's got a mouthful and they're like, that's not as much food as he just bit.
0: So listen, give the guy a break.
1: That's TV. There's clear evidence he's eating diner food.
0: Yeah.
1: Take a look.
0: Exactly.
1: Yeah. Beat up on guy.
0: Sharon Osbourne is sort of mad because her son Jack was reading some of the online comments about their plans to do that AI Ozzy Osbourne live concert event. Man. We're not sure what it is exactly.
1: These guys are addicted to unhealthy behavior any way they can find it.
2: Yeah,
1: right?
0: Yeah. True.
1: They're like, they're over there with their GLPs going, guys, you got to eat. You look too skinny, right?
0: Yeah.
1: And then there's Jack like, well, I'm going to go out and read the comments. Like, yeah, good idea.
0: Here's what Sharon had to say about it.
3: I'm not asking you to come. I don't want your money. I don't need your money. For somebody to turn around to me and say I'm doing a cash grab. For 10 years, we have been exploring it.
1: Yeah.
3: And the thing is, I don't have to justify. What did they think we're going to do? I'm going to hawk my husband around selling weed killer on an ad or selling cigarettes or beer. Do you think I'm going to do that? No.
1: Snoop Dogg's like, wait, you could do that?
2: Yeah, wait a minute.
0: Cash grab?
1: Wait, I could be in two places at once, selling weed killer and cigarettes? Wait a minute. What do you think of that?
0: I get why she's upset and frustrated, but listen, we didn't know that you guys planned this for the last 10 years. It kind of seems all too soon.
1: Yeah, it does. Yeah. So. There was just no technology for it. So it was just a faint idea, was it? Or was it something new you just thought of?
2: Right. Jack's got to be like, come on, Mom, just get away from the phone. Put the phone down, please.
1: Don't do it, Mom. Well, you stay out of the comments.
4: Now that Taco Bell just opened their first location in Ireland, someone must ask them why. Ireland already has a place where drunk people eat terrible food. Ireland.
1: Savage.
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1: Anything you want to know, we'll answer it, and we have a good answer, or at least we think we do. 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
0: Sean asked Hey Morton, how would you pull off a perfect heist?
1: All right, the perfect heist.
0: Oh my gosh.
1: I think I have one. I don't know if it would work or not, but I think I would get away with it.
0: Okay.
1: All right, it's next here on Hey Morton.

0: No matter what you ask us, we're answering it. You just hit us up in the DMs with your question at Hey Morton on Instagram.
1: Sean asked Hey Morton, how would you pull off the perfect heist?
0: All right. Mine takes a minute.
1: Okay.
0: All good heists take time. But here's what it would be. I would open a copper recycling business where I took people's copper, paid them for it, and melted it down, right? I would start a side business where I would exchange your pennies for actual dollars. Because banks don't like to take coins now, right? They don't like you to bring in a bunch of change. I will come to you and I'll give you 10 bucks for 10 bucks worth of pennies. Then I would melt those down, even though it's illegal, because those pennies, copper is worth more than a dollar. 100 pennies are worth more in copper than a dollar. And so I would just go and melt it down. And over time, I would come out ahead. So you're not supposed to destroy that currency.
2: Yeah.
0: But my scam would be, hey, we do a money exchange business where we come to you and give you, you have $100 worth of pennies? Let us take them.
1: Oh.
0: Yeah. And then I would go melt them down with the rest of my copper and sell that on the open market.
2: I'd be like, sir, how did you get a brick of copper? That's insane.
0: Well, I have a copper recycling business. So that's how I would help with the brick of copper. So. Yeah. It's kind of money laundering, but you come out ahead, and that's my long-term heist.
1: And hard to trace. I mean, once it's melted all down, it's like not. It's like I wouldn't know where you got the copper to melt down. Right. I wouldn't know if it's a penny or not.
0: That's how money laundering works, too, right?
1: So good.
0: Yeah. There you go.
1: My perfect heist would take, like you said, time. If I've learned anything from the movie Now You See Me, it takes time and it takes people. So I would include my family in it because, listen, I don't think I can trust any friend. But a family member, yes. So it'd be me, my sister, my mom, my dad. We'd be all in on it, okay? And I would do it in a foreign country. So my heist is not taking place in America. We're going to Paris. We're going to London. Like, that's where it is.
0: Just tell me the heist.
1: I would get myself employed.
0: Yeah.
1: Out at a jewelry place.
0: Okay.
1: So I would know the ins and outs of it. It could be 10 years in the making.
0: Okay.
1: But I feel like...
0: Feels like it is.
1: Yeah. That's how I would. I would rob a jewelry store worth millions and millions and millions of dollars, but slowly, carefully thought out because I'm an employee. I have access. I got codes. I know how things maneuver. And through, you know, digital paperwork and things like that, I would just fabricate a couple of diamonds, but steal some. And it would just work like that. And it would be a long-term thing.
0: So wait, so you would take a diamond out of there?
1: Sure.
0: Okay, and they won't notice it missing?
1: No, I'm the one doing the paperwork. I'm the one doing all the grading. It would be seamless.
2: Interesting.
0: Seems like there's a flaw in that somewhere where someone would go, you know what? We have diamonds missing. Why? Because at the end of our count, there are diamonds missing.
1: I would replace them with fake diamonds, right? Okay. And to the seller and whatever. But it would be not like 20 all at once. It would be so slow. It'd be like one here and then in 2 years, another one. Like so slow, people would not even recognize or know it.
0: So you would just basically, you're doing the switcheroo on a necklace.
1: Yes.
0: So you'd go in the back, you'd look at this necklace. When no one's looking, you'd flip it out for the real one. Hmm. And then how do you sell the real one?
1: Oh, on the black market. Okay. Yeah, people want it. So that's it.
2: You know they track jewelry. You know that, right?
1: Yes, but you could also... to say downgrade it, you can chip it and destroy the actual diamond to a point where then you can still sell it, but not as a actual thing where it could be traceable.
2: Mm.
1: Again, Now You See Me.
0: I promise to visit you in jail. What's your perfect heist, D-Rock?
2: All right. So this is still a little sketch, but I would, you know, like, is it the Federal Reserve that when you make drops to banks, that money goes back to the reserve, right? Well, oftentimes they get rid of like old dirty bills that are like destroyed or like disheveled a little bit, but just still kind of usable.
0: They destroy them. Yeah, they have a shredder and then an incinerator.
2: Correct. So what I would do is basically figure out whatever truck, because it's usually an armored truck that makes that final run to dispose of the cash. I would find that, rob that truck, and get away. I would make my split and just get away. I wouldn't do it again. I would just do it that one time.
1: Oh.
0: With currency that's in such bad shape, they're going to destroy it.
2: Correct.
1: You know, that's pretty good. I like that.
2: Because it, like at that point, they're not going to trace it. They're not going to give you the blue dye.
0: Well, they do trace it. It has the serial numbers before they go to be destroyed, get traced because they got to take them out of circulation.
2: Oh, man, there's laundering. You can do that. That's no problem. You can wash that money.
1: Oh,
2: that's
1: God.
2: No problem.
1: This is all so bad.
0: I know. All of these are not really great.
2: I saw it in a movie with Jamar Butler and 50 Cent, okay?
0: Right. Doesn't work.
2: Den of Thieves, all right? It worked. It worked in the movie.
0: Wait, you're just stealing
2: a plot? There's a sequel.
0: Stealing a plot of a movie. You didn't come up with an original idea.
2: But still, it was good. You guys were intrigued.
0: Wasn't good. You get caught. They're going to go like, hey, all these serial number bills are being passed around by who? The guy on that camera right there. And to be fair, my scam, at least, my scam's going to take 10 years to turn any kind of meaningful profit. You made 2 cents on a dollar. How you doing?
2: And Adina's still traveling.
0: So. Yeah. I'm going to spend more money in gas hauling heavy pennies around than I am making any money melting it down.
2: Look, we're all screwed. We're going to prison. Yeah, all right? So.
0: I'm not even going to prison. I'm going out of business. I'm broke. All right. We're safe.
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0: All right, here we go. It's time to play Guess Words. D-Rock and Adina are both ready to go. And do you know the score, by the way?
1: Yeah, 5-1.
0: All right, so you
1: not
0: need
1: bad.
0: Another win.
1: Yeah.
0: No, that's bad.
1: Oh, this is just
0: 5-1 is bad. The beginning of what? 5-1. You're 6 games in. It's not the beginning. It's already 1/4 done this month.
2: Usually you're up 3 at this point, like in the very beginning.
0: Yeah, 5-1 means an entire week is gone.
2: I'm just saying.
0: Yeah. We're trying to help you with the math. All right, 866-570-1903. If you're at all good at this game, Adina is really, really behind and needs your help. So here's what we want you to do. Call and guess words from her clues. And say the word was hot dog. What would you say?
1: Between buns, put ketchup and mayo, you eat it at a baseball game.
0: Perfect. Boom. Hot dog. Boom. Yeah. All right.
1: Okay.
0: See, the clues are on point. We're ready to go. 866-570-1903. You going to play with D-Rock? You going to play with Adina? We're going to see how it goes. It's Guess Words next here on Hey Morton.

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0: Star 1023 and take Star with you all day long.
2: It's our phone prank, the phone, Jibba. I'm going to call Wendy and I'm telling her I'm a third grade teacher who's trying to book a fun field trip for my third graders, and could she help me book it? Here's the problem. Wendy works at a winery.
3: Okay.
2: Trying to book a wine tasting for third graders.
4: So we would probably focus less on the end product and more on the process of how it's made.
2: Right.
4: We kind of want to take our focus off of the alcohol aspect.
2: But you would
4: of
2: still,
4: it.
2: How about this? We're going to do some social media, and it'd be fun to have the kids do like a boomerang of them toasting their grape juice, like teach them how to do like a proper toast like adults. You know what I mean?
4: No. I'm sorry, sir. I'm thinking that we probably don't want to put that out there on social media in regards to
2: you know what, everybody,
4: with our
2: you know what?
5: Oh my god.
2: It's just grape juice. Come on. It's our phone prank, the phone, Jibba. Next here on Hey Morton.

0: We're going to call Wendy, and this is so wrong. We're going to say, hey, I'd like to bring my group to your winery for a wine tasting. This will be a lot of fun. It's third graders.
1: Oh,
0: I just wanted to give them some grape juice. Not real wine, but teach them how to do a proper toast.
1: Oh, and, no.
0: You know, it's a nice field trip for the kids. It's our phone prank, the phone, Jibba.
2: This is Wendy. How can I help you?
0: Wendy, hi. It's Rick Millay. I'm calling you because I have a group of about 20 individuals, and we would love to come and take a tour of the vineyard and do a tasting there.
2: Amazing. We'd love to have you here. Okay. Thanks for choosing us.
0: Yeah, of course.
2: So when would you like to come down?
0: We would like to come down on the 25th at around 3 in the afternoon. I don't know how late you do the tastings, the tours, but...
2: No, actually, 3 o'clock sounds perfect. I have a 3 o'clock opening that
0: okay,
2: day.
0: Okay, perfect. We'll do that. Can you tell me a little bit about what you guys do?
2: Oh, yeah, definitely. Well, we have you guys come on down. We sit, we give a little bit of history about our wine and where our grapes come from, and we walk you around the vineyard, and then we take you to our tasting room, and we offer you some different samples and kind of help you along to decide what you might want to purchase.
0: Perfect. That would be perfect.
2: Great. I'm so glad. And how many people are you going to be bringing down?
0: Right now, the head count would be 20, but I got to wait till we get all the permission slips. So when I get all of those back. What's that?
2: I'm sorry, did you say permission slips?
0: Yeah, permission slips. All the parents haven't got the permission slips back yet, so I want to make sure that we get the...
2: Sorry, what kind of group is this for?
0: It's for my third grade class. I'm Mr. Millay down at Central Elementary.
2: Oh, my goodness. Okay, well, we
0: is that a problem?
2: We don't usually deal with third graders, but I'm sure we can probably figure something out.
0: Right.
2: And yeah.
0: Good.
2: You know, obviously, there's going to be no wine tasting involved for anybody that's under the age of 21, but we know we can talk about grapes.
0: Let me ask
2: and where
0: you about that.
2: From.
0: Right. Let me ask you about that. So, no, not even like a sip?
2: No, actually, no. We can't do that. That would be against our
0: even if it's
2: law.
0: Okay on the, with permission.
2: Yeah, actually, with our liquor laws and. we can't be giving third graders any alcohol or anything.
0: Right.
2: But
0: a sip, I thought it would be okay if they just tried a sip. That's not going to get them drunk or anything like that.
2: No, no, I'm sorry, sir. We can't do that. We might lose our liquor license. So we would probably focus less on the end product and more on the process of how it's made.
0: Right.
2: We kind of want to take our focus off of the alcohol aspect.
0: But you would
2: of
0: still,
2: it.
0: How about this? We're going to do some social media, and it'd be fun to have the kids do like a boomerang of them toasting their grape juice, like teach them how to do like a proper toast like adults. You know what I mean?
2: No, I'm sorry, sir. I'm thinking that we probably don't want to put that out there on social media in regards to
0: you know what, everybody, you know what, this, everybody's so uptight about alcohol. This is how things get out of control when you get older because it becomes too exciting. Do you know what I mean?
2: We don't really like to promote drinking with kids or anyone really under the age of 21.
0: So can they at least get like a keepsake or something, like a keychain or a koozie or something like that? Because this, I mean, really, this is starting to turn into a bummer because I could take a bunch of kids and walk them through a field and be like, hey, yo, there's some grapes.
2: We might be able to come up with something, but everything that we have is pretty much related to our wines and our alcohol.
0: Okay,
2: but
0: well, you know what? The way I was raised, it's never too young to start teaching a kid what alcohol can do to you, right?
2: Cool.
0: So my parents used to dip the nipple of my bottle in some scotch, and to this day, I know how to handle my booze. Oh my God. So maybe it's a difference of opinion.
2: Yeah, I just don't know. We really like to promote to adults.
0: Well, all their parents, think of this, all their parents are going to see it, and they're going to want to come down and have the wine because it looks so delicious.
2: Well, we totally welcome the parents to come down, although I probably wouldn't be promoting the children. That's something that probably the parents and the children
0: well,
2: should
0: that's why we have
2: discuss amongst
0: that's
2: themselves.
0: Why we have permission slips. So basically, it's come down, stare at our grapes, and leave. So it's a total bummer.
2: It doesn't look really good to be bringing some young kids like that to a winery.
0: Well, it doesn't look good if you're not a cool teacher, but I'm a cool teacher, so it is what it is, I guess. So could you at least, if they come out, at least hand them a jibba when they leave?
2: I'm sorry, I'm not familiar with that. I don't know what that is.
0: A jibba is, it's a prank call that's being played on you, Wendy.
2: What? Are you?
3: Your husband, Chad.
2: Am I on the radio right now?
3: Yes,
2: are you
3: you're
2: serious?
3: On the radio. It's the phone,
2: oh my
3: jibba.
2: Gosh, I was thinking to myself, who is going to bring these little third graders down here? Are you serious?

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1: Coming up next in What's Trending, what you'll be talking about when you get into work. A 79-year-old Florida man is in trouble with the law, and what the sheriff, the term he uses to describe a body part, I can't tell if it's embarrassing or flattering. I'll let you be the judge next here on Hey Morton.

0: Shape of You.
1: Here's what's trending, what you'll be talking about when you get into work. This is kind of a sad story. When at first you want to kind of laugh, then you realize, no, you know what? This is pretty dangerous. A four-year-old Texas boy was hospitalized after eating a lollipop that was from a dispensary.
2: Oh, no.
1: Yes.
3: Oh, wow.
1: Oh, yes. And so, sadly, this boy's mother said, listen, I don't feel like the school notified us soon enough.
4: Look at him, was like, are you tired? Did you nap today? He's like, I didn't nap. I said, okay. And then his eyes got red.
1: He ate a whole bag of Doritos.
4: Sorry. I Google what it is. I see it has 30 milligrams. It's 20 milligrams of the Delta 9, 10 of CBD.
1: Seems like she knows a lot about it.
2: Yeah.
1: This is very specific.
4: I call the school and I say, grab the goodie bags. They have THC lollipops in them. It's awful. It happened to my kid, but it could have been all those kids. And the school chose not to reach out to them for almost 2 days.
1: Yeah, that is a problem.
2: That's a serious problem. Yeah.
1: Now, did the school know? Maybe the school didn't know. If she could still call and say, grab those goodie bags, maybe the school was not aware yet. I mean, because I can't imagine a school finding that out would not go right to the classroom and take them all out.
2: For sure.
1: But not telling the parents, like, hey, yeah, your kid may have, you know, taken one home. I don't know, but a sad story.
3: Who's
1: for that
3: kid. Who's
1: making
3: these goodie bags? This is crazy. Sorry. This is wild. Good. I have so many questions.
1: Was in the hospital.
3: Yeah.
2: That's wild. Yeah, that is wild.
3: Yeah. Wow.
1: pretty wild. Now, listen. I don't know if what was just said is flattering or insulting, because a sheriff in Florida, his name is Grady Judd, he's talking about the arrest of Gary Golter. Unfortunately, Gary Golter liked to water his lawn with one hand and expose himself with the other.
2: Okay. Oh,
1: yes. Not flagrantly, like with activity, just... Well, I'll let him explain. You tell me, did he flatter the guy or was it insulting?
5: It was sunny and he was watering his grass with a hose in his right hand. And he had his crank in his left hand.
1: I've not heard of the, I've not heard of the term crank before.
2: That's different.
3: That's what?
1: Right. Like, now, if someone saw me and said, hey, look at that guy's crank, I don't know if I'd be like, is that good? Like, that could be flattering.
2: It could be.
1: Like, yeah, you're dang right. Bring in the crank. Or it could be like, really? What's the matter? I can't make up my mind. Like, is that? I want to hear him. Here, let me hear him again.
5: Grass with a hose in his right hand. And he had his crank in his left hand.
3: His voice, though, it's so nice and deep and rich. It sounds like the beginning of a true crime story.
2: Or he's narrating a book. Yeah.
3: There he was, standing on the lawn. Hose in one hand.
5: It was sunny, and he was watering his grass.
1: It's like one of those public library book readings.
2: Yeah.
1: It was a sunny day. The Man with the Golden Crank by Jerome Johnson.
2: Oh, my God.
5: It was sunny, and he was watering his grass with a hose in his right hand. And he had his crank in his left hand.
2: All right.
1: Now, this story's from, like, 1800. You're like, he went over and tried to start up his car with his crank. You're like, okay, well, that makes sense.
2: Right.
1: Yeah. I guess it's flattering. I don't know. I still don't know.
6: 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Ooh. Even Cybertruck's like, how much attention do you need?
1: All right, I'm Rick. 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
2: A better life with Dr. Sanjay Gupta.
3: Breast cancer is the most common cancer among women in the world. And according to a new study out of the University of Washington School of Medicine, an estimated 3.5 million cases a year are expected by 2050. Now, the good news is we've gotten so much better at screening, earlier detection, and cutting-edge treatments in many countries, including here in the United States. But even here in America, black women have a death rate from breast cancer that is 40% higher than white women, a disparity that exists despite our world-class treatment infrastructure. So what can you do to lower your risk? Eat less red meat? Try your best to manage your blood sugar and your weight? Exercise is really important. Cut back on drinking, quit smoking. And remember this, you should start getting mammograms. At what age? 40. That's when you should start. I'm Dr. Sanjay Gupta, helping you live a better life.
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6: 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What's coming up next?
7: I have exactly what you're going to be doing this weekend. You will be sat in front of Hulu watching this new true crime docuseries. I can't wait to share these details. You're going to love it. It's next in the Daily Dirt.

0: There is a new true crime docuseries that I promise you will sit through all 6 episodes. I'll share what happened and where you can watch it in just a minute. But first, Morgan Wallen, I mean, I feel like anything he does, when he breathes, we're all paying attention. And he just teased a brand new song. We don't know the release date. We don't even know the name of the song, but we do have it. Take a listen.
1: Wait a minute. We have the song, so we know the release date. Us.
0: Yeah.
1: Oh, here it is.
2: We were in the start, made a line right up. Yeah, maybe from the start, we've been trying too much.
1: Can I be honest? It sounds like he got into Post Malone's wallet and stole some lyrics.
2: No, you want to think that it's what we found.
1: Like, this could be a Post Malone collab.
0: Yes.
1: You feel that?
3: For sure, yeah.
0: Totally.
1: Oh, that's and a little Jimmy Buffett.
3: A little bit, yeah.
1: Got a little Margaritaville vibe to it.
3: Yeah.
1: We had sandals and a pina colada. I see it. This is Key West music. I like it.
0: I love it. There is if you love true crime, this is the show for you. I was actually surprised to hear who produced it because I was like, oh, really? Them? It's Kelly Ripa and her husband, Mark Consuelos. So... But you know what? It's still good. It's a 6-episode true crime docuseries called
1: Ozempic. Wait, no, it's brought to you by Ozempic. Never mind.
0: Oh, man. It's called Squatters Get the Blank Out of My House. Take a listen.
4: I live here. Police is on the way.
5: No, you don't.
4: Police is on the way.
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8: You could walk into your home, find someone sitting on your couch, and you would have no right to ask them to leave.
9: If the laws can't help you, if the police can't help you, where are you supposed to turn?
10: Get the out of our house.
1: This seems to me like the natural progression for Dog the Bounty Hunter.
0: Yes, totally.
1: Right?
3: Like, here comes the bear mace.
1: I don't have my wife. I don't have the gun or the badge, but I do have an opportunity. Now get out, brother.
3: Brother, get off the couch.
1: Come on. We're not staying here, man. You got to go, man. All right? He's like, whoa, Dog the Bounty Hunter's here. Am I a bounty hunted? No, but it's my new gig.
3: Yeah, you're like, I don't have any warrants. Wait a minute.
1: Yeah. I'm Dog the Squatter Evictor. Yeah. So a little bit harder to say, but still good. I can't wait to watch this.
0: It's already out on Hulu and Disney Plus or whatever one of those apps you have. It's 6 episodes. It's all different families. There is one woman with this like gorgeous multi-million-dollar mansion on a lake, and she can't get into her house.
3: It's a civil dispute.
0: So
3: yeah, it's crazy.
1: That is so wild to me.
3: It is wild.
1: Of all the laws that need to be changed, that really, really does.
3: It's crazy.
1: It's shocking to me that someone could get away with that. And what's weird, too, is the people that are willing to do it seem so dangerous because they're just looking at you like, what are you going to do about it?
3: Right, yeah.
1: You're like, you're legit crazy.
3: Yeah.
1: Like, I couldn't do it. I couldn't be a squatter. Like, you know what? I'm sorry. I tried it. Couldn't hold out. Dang.
11: Authorities in Georgia recently warned parents to check their child's lunch after a student mistakenly had a canned Cutwater lemon drop martini in their lunchbox. Because even at that age, you're too mature for a Cutwater lemon drop martini.
0: I'm Medina. I'm Hey Morton, and that's your Daily Derp.
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1: No matter what you want to know, we'll answer it. Just hit us up in the DMs at Hey Morton.
0: Peter asked Hey Morton, if you could only listen to one singer or a band for the rest of your life, who would you choose?
1: Oh, man. I've got the worst, best answer.
0: Oh.
1: Yes. The absolute worst, best answer ever. Next.

0: No matter what you want to know, we'll answer. Just hit us up in the DMs at Hey Morton.
1: Peter asked Hey Morton, if you could only listen to one singer or a band for the rest of your life, who would it be?
0: Oh, who would it be?
1: Taylor Swift. For me, it would be Taylor Swift.
0: You would never outgrow that?
1: Never. I don't think I could ever get tired of it. She has, first of all, so many albums and different kinds. Everything from the pop to the, I don't want to say rap, but like a little faster beat, like the Reputation album, to like the melody and the soft. She's got it all. And she has other singers on those albums as well. So I don't think I would get tired of listening to it.
0: Oh, that's a better idea than my idea was Kidz Bop, because you're like, hey, they're going to keep making new music and it's going to be all the other popular music.
2: Yeah. And you're totally always going to be like, they're not going to redo that. Yeah, right. They are.
0: But the problem is, it's unlistenable.
2: Right.
0: So I can't say that. So I'm just going to have to go with the Beatles. I just say the Beatles because they've got so much music, but there's not going to be any new coming. So
2: that's true.
0: You may have a better, I think you're ahead on that one. I just wish I could get into Taylor Swift and I can't. So.
2: Mine is definitely Coldplay. The only reason why I say Coldplay is because his voice is very calming. Chris, his voice is very, very calming. Also, you could just play it low in the background and like be unbothered. Like you won't skip a song or you just let it play.
1: But you can listen to that all the time. Like whether you're happy, sad, like we're talking all the time.
2: Yeah.
0: Oh, they have I would say their music may have more variety than Taylor Swift.
2: They've got catalog. Sure. Yeah.
0: I mean, their early music is absolutely completely different than what they're putting out now.
2: Totally.
0: Night and day different.
2: Okay. Totally. Yeah.
0: So if you're familiar with that, then yeah. But I would say their last like three or four albums all kind of sound the same a little bit.
2: I'm saying more of the vibe of Yellow and, you know, what's the other one?
0: The early stuff.
2: Yeah, for sure. Yeah.
1: Hmm.
0: So better choices than mine. All I got is the Beatles.
2: Kidz Bop or the Beatles.
1: That is rough, Rick.
0: Listen. Well, the Beatles aren't rough. I'm sorry. Is it rough? Are the Beatles rough? You're over there. You're listening to breakup songs forever.
2: Totally.
0: Yeah. That's it.
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0: On Tuesdays, we play a game where you just have to determine whether or not a word is real or fake. We call it... What you say? What you say? What you say? What did you say? 570-1903. You can call and you have to identify three words that are real or fake. Correctly identify them before you get three wrong. And that's the way you win.
1: Yeah.
0: Really easy, really peasy. 866-570-1903. Let's play What You Say. Here we go. What you say? What you say?

0: On Tuesdays, we play a game where it's very simple. You just have to tell me whether a word is real or fake. We call it...
1: What you say? What you say? What you say? What did you say?
0: Jesus is playing today. How are you, Jesus?
2: Hey, what's up? Hey, Morty, I'm doing good.
0: Hey,
2: how you doing?
0: Yeah, listen, I'm excited to have you on. You sound like you're full of energy, man.
2: Somewhere, I didn't have my coffee yet, but I'm there.
0: All right. So here's the way this is going to work. We have a bunch of real and a bunch of fake words. I'm going to read you a word and its definition. You have 5 seconds to tell me whether it's real or fake, okay?
2: Okay.
0: All right, here we go. Word number one. Cacography. Bad handwriting or poor spelling. Cacography.
2: Real.
0: You're going to say that's a real word. You're right.
3: Whoa. Wow.
0: Yes. Got one right.
4: I'm keeping that word in my back pocket.
0: I can't wait to hear you say cacography. That'd be great. Careful how you say it. All right, here's your next one. Limerence. An intense, obsessive, romantic attraction. Limerence. Real or fake?
2: Real.
0: Oh, very good.
3: Wow.
4: Like, I know all about that one.
0: Yes. All right, here we go. What?
3: He said he was ready.
0: All right. All right. Here's another one. Ready? Persiflage.
2: Yes, sir.
0: Contemptuous mockery or banter. Persiflage. Real or fake?
2: False. Fake.
0: Nope. That's real, my friend. Sorry.
2: I knew it.
0: You knew it. All right. Real or fake? Here you go. Vincinage. Surrounding district or neighborhood is the vincinage. Real or fake?
2: Fake. Fake.
0: Real.
3: Come on, Jesus.
0: Come on, man. All right, here we go. Are you ready?
2: Is this the last one?
0: Yes. Well, yeah, it's either you get it right, you win, get it wrong, you lose. Here we go. Are you ready? Nostravana.
2: I'm ready.
0: Nostravana. Longing for places you've never visited. Is Nostravana real or fake?
2: False. Fake.
0: Yeah, you got it.
3: Wow.
0: Congratulations.
3: You redeemed yourself, bro.
4: Yeah.
3: I believed in you.
2: I redeemed myself.
3: I believed in you, man.
2: Hell yeah.
0: Well, you started out strong. I was like, this guy's going to run the table. We'll be done in no time. I'll be home before noon. That's good. So what makes so good at knowing language?
2: I'm just like, if it sounds real, if it sounds like a word, it's real. So I was just like, does it sound real?
0: Oh, well, you know, for the first two, you were right, and then the next two, you weren't. So.
3: You struck out. You almost struck out, bro.
0: 100%. Yeah. That's not a good strategy. We just want to tell you. So, you know what? Your other strategy worked. Luck.
4: Yeah.
0: Stick with that.
2: Yeah, no, it's because I thought, I was like, it's a pattern. I know it's going to be real, then fake. So I was like, nah, it has to be. One of them has to be fake.
3: Look at him counting cars like it's a casino.
0: Yep. Listen, bro, I've been doing this for a minute. I know how you think.
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5: A better life with Dr. Sanjay Gupta.
13: Breast cancer is the most common cancer among women in the world. And according to a new study out of the University of Washington School of Medicine, an estimated 3.5 million cases a year are expected by 2050. Now, the good news is we've gotten so much better at screening, earlier detection, and cutting-edge treatments in many countries, including here in the United States. But even here in America, Black women have a death rate from breast cancer that is 40% higher than white women, a disparity that exists despite our world-class treatment infrastructure. 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And remember this, you should start getting mammograms. 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That's when you should start. I'm Dr. Sanjay Gupta, helping you live a better life.
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2: I'm going to call John, and when he answers his phone, I'm going to accuse him of stealing my phone because I just called my number and he answered. It's his number, but it's a pretty good argument.
3: Answer your phone, because if it was your phone, you should be tracking it right now and you come get it. But you're not tracking it. You're not coming to get it. All you're doing is calling me like an idiot.
2: Oh, really? Who's the idiot? When I come down there and get my phone, you'll find out who the idiot is.
3: You come down here and get your ass whooped.
2: Oh, really?
3: Yeah, really.
2: And who's going to do that?
3: Well, that would be me if you come down here and take my phone.
2: I didn't know you were a comedian. Oh, that's good, buddy. That's good. You're gonna whoop my butt? Yeah, I can't wait to see that. You know what? You're going to go straight to jail, and you're going to know what a butt whooping's like when you
3: get
2: into jail.
3: Come see me. Whatever you want. I ain't scared of you.
2: It's our phone prank, the phone jibba. Next here on Hey Morton.

0: I'm going to call John, and when he answers his phone, I'm going to accuse him of stealing my phone because I just called my number and he answered. It's his number, but it's a pretty good argument. It's our phone prank, the phone jibba.
1: Hello?
0: Yeah, who is this?
1: This is John. Who's this?
0: Well, you know who I am because you've got my phone and I want it back.
1: I think you have me mistaken, man.
0: No, I don't think I have you mistaken. I think you got my phone.
1: Well, I don't know what you're thinking, but you're thinking wrong, man.
0: Well, then how did you answer my phone?
1: I didn't answer your phone. I answered my phone.
0: I just called my phone and you answered.
1: I don't know what to tell you, man. I think you called the wrong number.
0: Well, I called 2754.
1: Yeah, I think you got the wrong number, man.
0: That's not the number I called?
1: Well, you know what? I don't know what to tell you, man.
0: I know what to tell you. I want my phone back. You know that this could be traced and we can find you.
1: You can look however you want, bro. I don't really care.
0: Well, you should care because when I get a hold of my phone, you're going to pay, bro.
1: Yeah, man, I hate to tell you, bro. This is my phone. You called the wrong number.
0: Did I gave you the number, 2754, right?
1: Yeah, that's my number. You dialed the right number, but this is my phone, man. I don't know what to tell you.
0: Well, you know what? You stole my phone, and I'm going to find
1: it. It's your phone, bro. Go ahead. Come get it.
0: Yeah, I am going to come get it. I'm coming to get it.
1: Yeah, go ahead, man.
0: Okay.
1: You want me to turn on the tractor? You want me to turn on the location?
0: Do it. Turn it on. I'll be right there, bro, and when I get it, you're going to be sorry.
1: Come on. You can find me right now. Well, we'll see how it goes down.
0: Bro, you got my phone, and you know it.
1: Obviously, this ain't your phone, because if it was your phone, you should be tracking it right now, and you come get it. But you're not tracking it. You're not coming to get it. All you're doing is calling me like an idiot.
0: Oh, really? Who's the idiot? When I come down there and get my phone, you'll find out who the idiot is.
1: You come down and get your ass whooped.
0: Oh, really?
1: Yeah, really.
0: And who's going to do that?
1: Well, that would be me if you come down and take my phone.
0: I didn't know you were a comedian. Oh, that's good, buddy. That's good. You're gonna whoop my butt? Yeah, I can't wait to see that. You know what? You're going to go straight to jail, and you're going to know what a butt whooping's like when you
1: come
0: get into
1: me.
0: Jail.
1: Come see me. Whatever you want. I ain't scared of you. Come on down. You know where to find me. You're tracking.
0: You know how long you're going to go to jail for felony theft? That's an expensive phone.
1: Yeah, the problem is I ain't going anywhere, man. This is my phone that
0: okay.
1: you're calling.
0: Well, then how did I get the number? You still haven't answered that.
1: Well, I told you. You have the number. You have my number.
0: Yeah, how do I have the number if it's not my phone?
1: You're my
0: doy.
1: Brain dead.
0: Yeah,
1: know,
0: well, you're a thief and an idiot. I can't fix one of them. I can fix the other. And as soon as I get my phone, trust me, I will. So you be looking out for me, bro. Oh, is that funny? Is that funny?
1: Oh, man, you're making me laugh.
0: Oh, really?
1: You got jokes today.
0: What are you going to do about it?
1: I'm just going to sit here and wait for you, pumpkin. You ain't coming nowhere, man.
0: Oh, you're tough. You're real tough.
1: You're
0: real tough, bro.
1: Go ahead, come find me. You got a phone.
0: You're down right off of Main Street and 3rd.
1: Come on down.
0: You know I'm right.
1: Well, come on down and see me there, pumpkin.
0: All right, well, you know what? You're going to end up with the ass whooping and a trip to jail. So what do you want first, the trip to jail or the ass whooping?
1: I don't know. I'd like to see the ass whooping first.
0: Really? Yeah, I bet you would. I bet.
1: Well, get you there first.
0: You know what? Get ready for it. And before all that, you're going to get the jibba.
1: Yeah, go ahead, man. Bring that too, bro. I don't know what the hell that is. Go ahead and bring it with you.
0: You know what it is? I'll tell you what it is.
1: What is it?
0: It's a prank call that's being played on you right now.
1: Oh, what? This is like that thing on the radio, isn't it?
0: Yeah.
1: Oh, man. You guys are killing me.
0: Oh, your friend Ryan told us. He gave us your number and said that we could accuse you of having our phone. It made no sense at all.
1: It made zero sense, man. You just had a piss. I really was about to go get a case of beer and wait for my ass whooping.

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1: Stanford just released their biggest study ever done on AI hiring tools, because companies are now going, oh my gosh, I don't have time to look through 30 resumes, put it through an AI thing and give me the best employee, right? Possibly. Well, it's uncovering this massive web that's answering the question, why are people not getting hired for jobs that they're completely qualified for? Wait until you hear what this study uncovered and how mad you're going to be. It's next.

0: Stanford just released their biggest study ever done on AI hiring tools, because companies are looking to AI to help them just streamline when it comes to hiring a new employee. And that uncovered a massive question, and really we got the answer for why does your resume get rejected even though you are well overqualified, say, for a job. Everyone's complaining it's so hard to get a job. This is why you're getting rejected. Take a listen to the breakdown.
1: 90% of companies are using AI to screen applicants before a human ever sees them. And the interesting thing is that most of these companies are using the same few vendors to do that work. Here's how it actually works. You apply to a job, and then the company sends your resume to a third-party AI tool. And that AI platform gives you a score, and then it sends that score back to the employer. But that score doesn't disappear or get regenerated with every application you send. Sometimes it holds on to that score for 330 days. So when you apply to another company that uses that same platform, you're not getting a fresh start. You're just getting that same score again. They tracked over 4 million applications. And when they found that the people who had applied to multiple companies who were using the same AI tool to screen, the rejection rate was a little too high to be coincidental. So they're calling it systemic rejection. The study is called Algorithmic Monocultures in Hiring, if you want to check it out. But just know that if you've been sending applications out and hearing nothing back, it's probably not your resume. It's effectively one score for 330 days for every company that you're applying to.
2: Wow. So that's easily fixed. You can fix that and no problem. Send out 7 versions of your resume if it's not a person looking at it.
3: Yeah, just revise it.
2: Yeah,
3: right?
2: Just revise it and send it out the same way you would A-B test titles on YouTube.
3: Right.
2: A-B test titles on your resume. Reframe it. Rewrite it. Do it different ways and keep sending it, because basically you could end up with a higher score over here and get pushed up. But the ones that get rejected are never going to make it to the HR person or whoever. And so put out 6, 7, 8, 9, 25 versions of your resume to the same applicant, because it's a machine looking at it. It's not going to care.
3: Yeah.
0: Well, you can possibly change it in so many ways. If it's still going to look down, when I was looking into this, the biggest problem was obviously your name, address, things like that are not going to change because that's who you are. Mm-hmm. That's who's applying for this position. And there are still key things that you need to include, say, for that position that you're not going to get rid of on your resume, and it's still flagging it.
2: But if it's flagging the facts about you, mm-hmm. not the way you present the facts, then you're not qualified. That's a problem.
3: Yeah.
2: If I graduated from here, I live here. Mm-hmm. And here's a little bit about me. The things that you can change ought to change the score. If it's like, despite the things you've changed, it's the facts of who you are that you can't change that make you not getting a good score, it means that you're not qualified.
0: But imagine for 330 days, that score is just stuck on a resume that you're going, wow, well, you know, I did a really great job on that resume. Maybe I did 3 versions of that resume. And it's just getting flagged, and it's stuck for almost a full year.
2: Yeah, but if it was stuck 3 different ways, mm-hmm. what it's looking at is the actual truth of who you are.
0: Yeah.
2: Saying, oh, you just don't have the right education. You just don't have what we're looking for in terms of experience.
0: I mean, that would be just too obvious. So those are the obvious signs of you're applying for the wrong job.
2: So what
0: they're
2: would
0: saying
2: be
0: people
2: the...
0: who are already qualified, sometimes overqualified, and it's just flagging you. So it does. They don't know exactly what's triggering it, but they're saying these 2-3 companies that most people, 90% of businesses are using,
2: but nonetheless
0: faulty.
2: But it's not, because the baseline things that you can't change, mm-hmm. if that determines your score, then you should have a bad score. If it's the other things that are triggering it, that are the variables and mm-hmm. the way you talk about yourself, mm-hmm. your hobbies, mm-hmm. the things you're into, if those are the things triggering your score that unfairly disqualify you, then you can change that in different versions and up your score.
0: Basically, they're now saying, at least until that gets kind of figured out or it gets better, best way, if you're going to send out 30 resumes to 30 different companies, try and email them personally to a couple people in the company, to a hiring positioning person, or physically, if you're able to go, if it's in your city or town, physically go to that location. You will have a better chance than just sending out 200 applications and you're kind of just being stuck.
3: Like uploading on websites.
2: You got to upload on websites, do 5 or 6 versions of it.
3: Yeah.
2: If they all get a bad score, it's you.
3: just saying.
2: Yeah. Got to admit it.
4: Know someone that could use a little extra.

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1: Every hour we go to Hollywood. What's coming up next in the dirt?
2: We've heard that Tom Holland has quit drinking. It's been actually a couple of years since he made that decision. And now we know exactly why he made that decision. I'll have him share it next in the Daily Dirt.

0: Tom Holland quit drinking just a couple of years ago, and now we're really coming to find out why that happened. You're going to hear it from Tom in just a minute. But first, I saw this coming. I clocked it. I love it. Because Florida Georgia Line made a surprise appearance at the CMA Fest, and they ended up getting on stage and singing. And then after the song, Tyler Hubbard from Florida Georgia Line said to the crowd, "It feels so good to be here with my brother. And listen, we got three things we want to say tonight. First of all, God is good. Second of all, life is short. And most importantly, your boys are back, baby."
1: Which translates to, "And third of all, cash goes fast."
2: Yeah. About that. So.
0: Buy tickets tonight.
1: Yeah.
0: Yeah.
1: So. Bills Don't Stop. That's our new album. Bills Don't Stop.
2: After
1: coming.
2: Paying taxes, yeah. We decided.
0: Oh, my gosh. Tom Holland has been very open about the fact that he quit drinking in 2022. And he's been talking a little more and more about it. And now we're finding out exactly why. Take a listen.
3: So I quit drinking because I had a problem and I just couldn't put it down. Mm-hmm. And it was affecting my professional life. It was affecting my personal life and my health. And during that first year, I noticed that there was limited options for people like me, or go to the bar and be a part of the social experience, mm-hmm. but not feel like the only person with a lemonade. My mom actually came up with the idea, and she said, you know, what if you did a shandy? It's essentially half a beer and then half a lemonade.
0: That's it. He's got a new drink coming out this summer.
1: That doesn't seem like that would help your drinking problem if you still have beer.
0: It is a non-alcoholic beer and lemonade.
1: Arno Duels, like, hey, we've been here for a minute.
2: Hello?
1: He could have had a No Duels.
0: Yeah. I was thinking that. I was like, or like the Twisted Tea. Like, they
1: right.
0: Like, okay.
1: No Duels is like all standing at the end of the bar, like, thanks a lot.
0: All right.
1: We even have an Irish name. Like, come on, yeah. No Duels. Give us a shot.
2: We blend in everywhere, man.
1: You can pour some lemonade in us. We're not that fancy. Tom Holland's English accent is so proper and so right, it sounds like he's faking it.
3: So I quit drinking because...
1: Are you the guy that's Harry Potter? No.
3: I had a problem and I just couldn't put it down.
1: So I made a half beer, half lemonade, so I can not put it down half as soon.
0: Right. And make some money off of it.
1: Yeah. So...

0: No matter what you ask us, we're answering it. You just hit us up in the DMs with your question at Hey Morton on Instagram.
1: Sean asked Hey Morton, how would you pull off the perfect heist?
0: All right. Mine takes a minute.
1: Okay.
0: All good heists take time. But here's what it would be. I would open a copper recycling business where I took people's copper, paid them for it, and melted it down, right? I would start a side business where I would exchange your pennies for actual dollars because banks don't like to take coins now, right? They don't like you to bring in a bunch of change. I will come to you and I'll give you 10 bucks for 10 bucks worth of pennies. Then I would melt those down, even though it's illegal, because those pennies, copper is worth more than a dollar. 100 pennies are worth more in copper than a dollar. And so I would just go and melt it down. And over time, I would come out ahead. So you're not supposed to destroy that currency.
2: Yeah.
0: But my scam would be, hey, we do a money exchange business where we come to you and give you, you have $100 worth of pennies? Let us take them. Yeah. And then I would go melt them down with the rest of my copper and sell that on the open.

0: market.
1: I'd be like, sir, how did you get a brick of copper? That's insane. Yeah.
2: Well, I have a copper recycling business, so that's how I would help with the brick of copper. So it's kind of money laundering, but you come out ahead, and that's my long-term heist.
3: And hard to trace. I mean, once it's melted all down, it's like not... It's like, I wouldn't know where you got the copper to melt down. Right. I wouldn't know if it's a penny or not.
2: That's how money laundering works too, right?
3: So good.
2: Yeah. There you go.
3: My perfect heist would take, like you said, time. If I've learned anything from the movie Now You See Me, it takes time and it takes people. So I would include my family in it. Because, listen, I don't think I can trust any friend. But a family member, yes. So it'd be me, my sister, my mom, my dad. We'd be all in on it, okay? And I would... do it in a foreign country. So my heist is not taking place in America. We're going to Paris. We're going to London. Like, that's where it is.
2: Just tell me the heist.
3: I would get myself employed.
2: Yeah.
3: At a jewelry place.
2: Okay.
3: So I would know the ins and outs of it. It could be 10 years in the making.
2: Okay.
3: But I feel like...
2: Feels like it is.
3: Yeah. That's how I would. I would rob a jewelry store worth millions and millions and millions of dollars, but slowly... carefully thought out, because I'm an employee. I have access. I got codes. I know how things maneuver. And through, you know, digital paperwork and things like that, I would just fabricate a couple of diamonds, but steal some. And it would just work like that. And it would be a long-term thing.
2: So wait, so you would take a diamond out of there?
3: Sure.
2: Okay, and they won't notice it missing?
3: No, I'm the one doing the paperwork. I'm the one doing all the grading. It would be seamless.
1: Interesting.
2: Seems like there's a flaw in that somewhere where someone would go, you know what? We have diamonds missing. Why? Because at the end of our count, there are diamonds missing.
3: I would replace them with fake diamonds, right? Okay. And to the seller and whatever. But it would be not like 20 all at once. It would be so slow. It'd be like one here and then in 2 years, another one. Like so slow, people would not even recognize or know it.
2: So you would just basically, you're doing the switcheroo on a necklace.
3: Yes.
2: So you'd go in the back, you'd look at this necklace, so no one's looking, you'd flip it out for the real one. Hmm. And then how do you sell the real one?
3: Oh, on the black market. Okay. Yeah, people want it. So that's it.
1: You know they track jewelry. You know that, right?
3: Yes, but you could also, downgrade it. You can chip it and destroy the actual diamond to a point where then you can still sell it, but not as a actual thing where it could be traceable. Again, Now You See Me.
2: I promise to visit you in jail. What's your perfect heist, D-Rock?
1: All right. So this is still a little sketch, but I would, you know, like, is it the Federal Reserve that when you make drops to banks, that money goes back to the reserve, right? Well, oftentimes they get rid of like old dirty bills that are like destroyed or like disheveled a little bit, but just still kind of usable.
2: They destroy them. Yeah, they have a shredder and then an incinerator.
1: Correct. So what I would do is basically figure out whatever truck, because it's usually an armored truck that makes that final run to dispose of the cash. I would find that, rob that truck, and get away. I would make my split and just get away. I wouldn't do it again. I would just do it that one time.
2: Oh. With currency that's in such bad shape, they're going to destroy it.
1: Correct.
3: You know, that's pretty good. I like that.
1: Because, like, at that point, they're not going to trace it. They're not going to give you the blue dye.
2: Well, they do trace it. It has the serial numbers before they go to be destroyed, get traced, because they got to take them out of circulation.
1: Oh, man, there's laundering. You can do that. That's no problem. You can wash that money. Oh, that's no problem.
3: This is all so bad.
2: I know. All of these are not really great.
1: I saw it in a movie with Jamar Butler and 50 Cent, okay?
2: Right. Does it work?
1: Den of Thieves, all right? It worked in the movie.
2: Wait, you're just stealing
1: a plot? There's a sequel.
2: Stealing a plot of a movie. You didn't even come up with an original idea.
1: But still, it was good. You guys were intrigued.
2: Wasn't good. You get caught. They're going to go like, hey, all these serial number bills are being passed around by who? The guy on that camera right there. And to be fair, my scam, at least, my scam's going to take 10 years to turn any kind of meaningful profit. You made 2 cents on a dollar. How are you doing?
1: And Adina's still traveling.
2: So. Yeah. I'm going to spend more money in gas hauling heavy pennies around than I am making any money melting it down.
1: Look, we're all screwed. We're going to prison. Yeah. All right? So.
2: I'm not even going to prison. I'm going out of business. I'm broke. All right. We're safe.
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2: All right, here we go. It's time to play. Guess words. D-Rock and Adina are both ready to go. And do you know the score, by the way?
3: Yeah, 5-1.
2: All right. So you need another win.
3: Yeah.
2: No, that's bad.
3: Oh, this is just the beginning.
2: 5-1 is bad. The beginning of what? 5-1. Well, you're 6 games in. It's not the beginning. It's already 1/4 done this month.
1: Usually you're up 3 at this point, like in the very beginning.
2: Yeah, 5-1 means an entire week is gone.
1: I'm just saying.
2: We're trying to help you with the math. All right, 866-570-1903. If you're at all good at this game, Adina is really, really behind and needs your help. So here's what we want you to do. Call and guess words from her clues. And say the word was hot dog. What would you say? What
3: you
2: would
3: put this between buns, put ketchup and mayo. You eat it at a baseball game.
2: Perfect. Boom. Hot dog. Boom. Yeah. All right. Okay. See, the clues are on point. We're ready to go. 866-570-1903. You going to play with D-Rock? You going to play with Adina? We're going to see how it goes. It's guess words next here.

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1: It's our phone prank, the phone, Jibba. I'm going to call Wendy, and I'm telling her I'm a third grade teacher who's trying to book a fun field trip for my third graders, and could she help me book it? Here's the problem. Wendy works at a winery.
2: Okay.
1: Trying to book a wine tasting for third graders.
3: So we would probably focus less on the end product and more on the process and how it's made.
1: Right.
3: We kind of want to take our focus off of the alcohol aspect.
1: But you would
3: of
1: still,
3: it.
1: How about this? We're going to do some social media, and it'd be fun to have the kids do like a boomerang of them toasting their grape juice, like teach them how to do like a proper toast like adults. You know what I mean?
3: No. I'm sorry, sir. I'm thinking that we probably don't want to put that out there on social media in regards to
1: you know what, everybody, you know
2: winery.
1: What?
2: Oh, my God.
1: It's just grape juice. Come on. It's our phone prank, the phone, Jibba, next here on Hey Morton.

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1: I have a question for you. Is this a deal breaker or not? Raj says, I have been dating someone for a year. I think they're amazing, but I cannot stand their in-laws.
2: Ooh.
1: I'm sorry, their parents. They would be my in-laws. So he's in love with someone they've been dating for a year. And now he's getting to the point where he's got to make a decision. Do I continue this relationship, even though I know that I'm never going to get along with these people? And his basic argument is, I don't believe in the things they believe in. I don't want to spend time with them. I don't like the things they like, and I don't like the type of people they are.
2: Mm.
1: But their daughter is amazing. Is this going to be a bigger problem in the future, or will I be able to just ignore that and be happily in love with my future wife? At a year, should I move on, or can I make this work? And that's always, you know, you hear that phrase, well, you don't just marry the person, you marry the family.
2: Marry the family, yeah.
1: And that's right. A thing. So if you've been with someone for a year, if you're Raj, do you stick it out, or do you just move on and say, you know what? I love you, but man, that family's too much for me to handle.
3: Oh my gosh.
1: Because it does become a you versus them at some point, I guess. He didn't go into details about how much time they spend together or anything, but it sounds like it's enough for him to not stand it. So I want to know what you think. Can you call and say what you would do in this situation? Our phone number is 866-570-1903. If you see the warning signs on the wall that these are not going to be people for you, but you love their daughter, could you make it work, or would you move on? Even after a year and everything's just pure happy bliss, do you say, no, this is a red flag waiting, or you know what, I can manage it? 866-570-1903. You love everything about someone except for their parents. 866, I'm sorry, your future in-laws.
3: Right.
1: 866-570-1903. What do you say to that?

0: There is a guy named Raj who is madly in love with someone. You know, it's so hard to find that person. And now he's got that person and loves everything about her except for her parents. He said that he doesn't share their values. He doesn't like their hobbies, doesn't enjoy spending time with them, thinks they're loud, and frankly is surprised that they raised the daughter they did because she doesn't seem to be anything like them. And after a year of being madly in love with her, he's now asking himself, boy, if we go further and we end up together and get married, am I going to be able to tolerate a lifetime of this? Because he cannot stand being in their presence.
1: Oh, gosh.
0: Should he leave and tell her, you're the best, but I just can't take the whole package? Or is that something he could manage for the rest of his life?
1: No. Oh.
0: That is an unchangeable situation.
2: Yeah.
0: That's my question this morning. 866-570-1903. What should Raj do? Should he move on? Or should he gut it out and have a conversation and say, hey, I just got to be honest about something. So I'm going to need your help on this because it's not going to change. Don't change me. Don't change them. It is what it is.
1: Oh,
0: oil and water.
1: Wow.
0: What would you do in that situation? Our phone number is 866-570-1903. 866-570-1903. And D-Rock, how would you handle that?
2: I think ultimately, if I was Raj, I would have to sit down and really level with my partner. Because
0: really?
2: Well, because they're the link. She like your partner is the link to the problem.
0: Yeah.
2: Right. Air quote. Right. So with that being said, I feel like it would be much more easier to approach your partner and say, look, here's what's going on. All right. This is what I'm feeling. This is what's happening. And I don't know if I can do this. And then maybe she can create he or she can create that transition into making things either easier, or he or she might go your way and say, you know what, you're right.
1: No,
2: you never know.
0: Yeah, she may be in a situation where she says, okay, Raj, I understand, you know what, I can't stand them either,
2: right?
0: But they are my parents and they do like to come over from time to time, so we'll mitigate that. Or maybe she'll go, how could you feel that way?
2: See, yeah, that's the thing.
0: Like, I guess it deserves the conversation. Part of me is like, you know what? It's easier to just move on. But do be honest about it. Go, you know what? I want the whole package. I want to be married to someone who I can enjoy raising a child with their grandparents and their family. Family's important to me, and this isn't a good fit. And I'd be robbing you of somebody that might enjoy that time if I stayed with you.
2: That's fair, too.
1: Because, I mean, you're... In my head, I'm like, your only option is to leave. There is no working this out. Mm-mm. And I think it's a bigger mistake, actually, D-Rock, to come to the partner and say, hey, you know, this is how I'm feeling about your parents. Because maybe they could side with you. That is maybe like a one in a million chance. However, they will still deep down inside feel, well, gosh, if he feels that way about my parents, he must feel some way that about me. Because you'll always be some sort of reflection of your parents. Maybe outwardly, maybe you don't show it, but somewhere deep down, you're going to feel that because you're tied to them, right?
0: I don't know. That's not necessarily true, because I had someone feel that way about me and my family. And you would say I'm fairly independent from my family.
1: Yeah, but there's still little quirks that maybe you're just like your father, right? Or just like, possibly your mother. So it's like, I feel like someone internally, I'm thinking that partner would internally go, gosh, if they can't stand my parents to that extent, are they going to be able to deal with me for the rest of their life? What if a quirk of mine passed down from my parents will show up in 5 years and now he's not going to like me? I think that's the thing I would be worried about.
0: I think that you can 100% guarantee that you will have a quirk that your partner doesn't like. So I think that's just part of the equation in a relationship.
1: But I mean,
0: you
1: have to factor that in. Parents, you know, like, if don't bring up the, I feel like, don't give it to your partner and have him deal with that. Like, don't make it their problem. It's your problem. Like, you don't like them. It's your problem.
0: Yeah. And so, but they deserve that transparency, at least to know, like, hey, what gives? Don't they at least deserve to know, like, hey, I thought we had something going on here?
1: I think you make up a lie. I swear. I don't think I would have it in me to say the problem is
0: your
1: parents.
0: Lie hurt more, less?
1: Just say it's not you. It's me. I don't know. But, like, make it, it's you. It's your problem. It's something you can't deal with. And so
0: tell him the truth.
1: I'm in my head, I'm like, just lie and get out.
0: Now, Rachel is on the phone, and she couldn't stand her in-laws. Is that right, Rachel?
3: That is true.
0: How did you handle it? Did you leave, or did you? Are you toughing it out as we speak?
3: I told him that I couldn't stand them, and he says, I understand. Like, they've disowned him a couple of times as well. They're a little bit off. Anyhow, we're no longer married, and the reason is because in the end, he wanted me to raise our kids the way his mother did. Mm. And I can't stand his mother, so I would never do that.
0: I'm going to need details. I don't think that you don't stand her. What was it that you didn't stand? What did you not like?
3: Her politics, the way she talked bad about people.
0: Oh, yeah.
3: When she got upset, she would lose it. She would scream. She would even scream at her husband.
0: Oh.
3: One time she made him sit on the floor because she was angry at him.
2: All right.
3: She was odd, and she whipped my daughter once with a belt when she was, I think, 6 or 7.
2: That's
3: not how I raise my kids.
2: Right.
3: So I am not that mother, and we're no longer married.
0: Yeah. That's too bad for those kids, you know, that they... And that's my point. Those kids miss out because of that toxicity being passed down.
2: Absolutely, yeah.
3: Yeah, I had a best friend come with me when my son was born, which is my second child, and I invited his mother to come help, and she was upset because my friend was there and thought I didn't trust her, and it became, I'm like, I invited you, but it just, it was awful. She is not a good person, and it's too bad.
0: Well, not for you anymore.
3: No.
0: Now,
3: I do suggest that they talk, he talks to her and talks about how they're going to raise their kids as well, because she might agree with him, but in the end, they're still her parents, and she might love the way they raised her and think that that's how kids should be raised.
0: Yeah. Mm.
3: And she might invite her parents to come help raise the kids.
0: Well, you know what? Here's the thing. You took the brave step of doing the hard thing, realizing it was just not going to work.
1: Yeah.
3: No.
0: That's good.
3: So, anyhow.
0: Well, how old are your kids now?
3: 24 and 26.
0: Oh, good. Oh, so nice. They made it, and they're good, and it all worked out in that respect.
3: They are good. We're all good. I've never been better.
0: Can I ask you this, Rachel? Do they think Grandma's a little off too?
3: Yes. Oh yeah. And my ex-husband is remarried, and his new wife or newer wife thinks that she's crazy too.
0: There you go.
2: So was it
0: justified?
2: Yeah.
0: You were right. Called it right. Good job.
3: I was.
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8: 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It helps you stay functional and therefore independent for as long as possible. Certified strength and conditioning specialist Dana Santis says a great place to start is not with dumbbells or barbells, but with your body weight, which allows you to build strength while also learning how your body moves and where your limitations exist. It also reduces the risk of overwhelming your connective tissue, which adapts more slowly than muscles as we get older. Once you're comfortable, you can dial up that intensity, but do it slowly, do it carefully. I'm Dr. Sanjay Gupta, helping you live a better life.
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2: And now, little tease, what's coming up next in our Daily Dirt.
3: I just found out who got married. I'm going to share all the details of this epic wedding ceremony with, by the way, the most A-list person serenading the couple. I'll share all the details next in the Daily Dirt.

I just found out who had a very extravagant wedding, and an A-lister even performed at this wedding. I can't wait to share the details in just a minute. But first, I don't know if you heard it. I sure have. Taylor Swift's new song that she was teasing and promoting, that's in a collaboration with Toy Story 5, the movie, called I Knew It, I Knew You. If you didn't hear it, this is what it sounds like.

0: I can see it with the credits rolling up.
1: Perfect for Jesse. Yeah, because it's all about Jesse. She's like the star of the movie, or he gets this go around, and it's for her storyline. You could see her with her little country boots and like her hat riding away in a sunset. Cute.
0: Yeah.
2: Cute's perfect word.
0: Yeah, for sure.
1: Guess who just had an extravagant wedding? Oh my gosh. And I didn't realize it was going to be back to back.
2: What do you mean back to back?
1: As in, they had a wedding.
2: Oh.
1: And then this is the second wedding. And this is the big wedding.
2: Oh.
1: Dua Lipa and her man, Callum Turner, because they got married in London like a week ago, but that was only for friends and like family, very private. Then, boom, they just had their huge wedding in Sicily. And guess who performed, like serenaded the couple in front of all the celebrity guests?
2: Who?
1: Elton John.
0: No way.
1: Oh, wow. Yeah. Wow. I can't believe she got him to show up and like serenade them.
2: That's pretty good.
0: Yeah.
1: Totally.
2: I think, you know, he seems like he's down for that, though.
1: I guess. I mean, I didn't know he would just like, that seems a little beneath him, I will say.
2: Those two aren't big enough?
1: Yeah, I mean, it's dually.
2: How do we know? They didn't pay him.
1: Well, I'm sure they did. Would that just be a favor, you think? No.
0: No, he's not. He'd be paid. He's not leaving the house for a favor.
1: Like, right. I don't think they're that close of friends, you know?
2: Did they collaborate on anything?
1: I have no clue.
2: Yeah, I don't know. I think I'm kind of with you, like.
1: It's a little random.
2: Oh, yeah. Well, you know what? That's pretty awesome. But, he's like.
1: Yeah. They had like Donatella Versace was there.
0: Oh, yeah.
1: Like,
0: of course.
1: I didn't realize Dua Lipa had that much pull is what I mean. Like you got Elton and Versace.
2: Yeah, I think she's in that like she's right in the she's in the secret A-list that we don't know about that goes on like Jeff Bezos' yacht in Mykonos.
0: You could say her music is woven into like fashion and all that stuff. So, I mean, yeah, kind of.
1: Just, I was like, okay, good for you. Okay.
2: She's at parties we don't know about.
0: For sure, yes. Yeah.
2: That's what it is, right? Yeah, very cool.
3: Yeah. Hyundai and Kia just rolled out a new software fix that makes their cars harder to steal. Yeah, anti-stealing software. It's just a huge sign that says, this is a Kia.
1: I'm Medina on Hey Morton, and that's your Daily Dirt.
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2: No matter what you want to know, we'll answer it. Just hit us up in the DMs at Hey Morton.
1: Peter asked Hey Morton, if you could only listen to one singer or a band for the rest of your life, who would you choose?
2: Oh, man. I've got the worst, best answer.
1: Oh.
2: Yes. The absolute worst, best answer ever. Next.

0: If you're creeping, just don't let me find out.
1: Oh God.
0: Get a hotel, never bring them to the house.
1: Oh God.
2: No matter what you want to know, we'll answer. Just hit us up in the DMs at Hey Morton.
3: Peter asked Hey Morton, if you could only listen to one singer or a band for the rest of your life, who would it be?
2: Oh, who would it be?
3: Taylor Swift. For me, it would be Taylor Swift.
2: You would never outgrow that?
3: Never. I don't think I could ever get tired of it. She has, first of all, so many albums and different kinds. Everything from the pop to the, I don't want to say rap, but like a little faster beat, like the Reputation album, to like the melody and the soft. She's got it all. And she has other singers on those albums as well. So I don't think I would get tired of listening to it.
2: Oh, that's a better idea than my idea was Kidz Bop, because you're like, hey, they're going to keep making new music and it's going to be all the other popular music.
4: Yeah. And you're totally always going to be like, they're not going to redo that. Yeah,
2: right.
4: They are.
2: But the problem is, it's unlistenable.
4: Right.
2: So
3: yeah.
2: I can't say that. So right. I'm just going to have to go with the Beatles. I just say the Beatles because they've got so much music, but there's not going to be any new coming. So
4: that's true.
2: You may have a better, I think you're ahead on that one.
3: Yeah.
2: I just wish I could get into Taylor Swift and I can't. So.
4: Mine is definitely Coldplay. The only reason why I say Coldplay is because his voice is very calming. Chris, his voice is very, very calming. Also, you could just play it low in the background and like be unbothered. Like you won't skip a song or you just let it play.
3: But you can listen to that all the time. Like whether you're happy, sad, like we're talking all the time.
4: Yeah.
2: Oh, they have a, I would say their music may have more variety than Taylor Swift.
4: They've got catalog. Yeah, yeah. Yeah.
2: I mean, their early music is absolutely completely different than what they're putting out now.
4: Totally.
2: Night and day difference.
4: Okay. Totally. Yeah.
2: So if you're familiar with that, then yeah. But I would say their last like three or four albums all kind of sound the same a little bit.
4: I'm saying more of the vibe of Yellow and, you know, what's the other one?
2: The early stuff.
4: Yeah. For sure. Yeah.
3: Hmm.
2: So. Better choices than mine. All I got to be Beatles.
4: Kidz Bop at the Beatles.
3: That is rough, Rick.
2: Listen. Well, the Beatles aren't rough. I'm sorry. Is it rough? Are the Beatles rough? You're over there. You're listening to breakup songs forever.
4: Totally.
2: Yeah. That's it.
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2: 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We call it...
6: What you say? What you say? What you say? What did you say?
2: All right. 866-570-1903. You can call and you have to identify three words that are real or fake. Correctly identify them before you get three wrong. And that's the way you win.
3: Yeah.
2: Really easy, really peasy. 866-570-1903. Let's play What You Say. Here we go.
6: What you say? What you say? What you say? What did you say?

0: On Tuesdays, we play a game where it's very simple. You just have to tell me whether a word is real or fake. We call it...
1: What you say? What you say? What you say? What you say? What did you say?
0: Jesus is playing today. How are you, Jesus?
2: Hey, what's up? Hey, Morty, I'm doing good.
0: Hey,
2: how you doing?
0: Yeah, listen, I'm excited to have you on. You sound like you're full of energy, man.
2: Somewhere I didn't have my coffee yet, but I'm there.
0: All right. So here's the way this is going to work. We have a bunch of real and a bunch of fake words. I'm going to read you a word and its definition. You have 5 seconds to tell me whether it's real or fake, okay?
2: Okay.
0: All right, here we go. Word number one. Cacography. Bad handwriting or poor spelling. Cacography.
2: Real.
0: You're going to say that's a real word. You're right.
3: Wow.
0: Yes. Got one right.
4: I'm keeping that word in my back pocket.
0: I can't wait to hear you say cacography. That'll be great. Careful how you say it. All right, here's your next one. Limerence. An intense, obsessive, romantic attraction. Limerence. Real or fake?
2: Real.
0: Oh, very good.
3: Wow.
4: It's like, I know all about that one.
0: Yes. All right, here we go. What?
3: He said he was ready.
0: All right. All right. Here's another one. Ready? Persiflage.
2: Yes, sir.
0: Contemptuous mockery or banter. Persiflage. Real or fake?
2: False. Fake.
0: Nope. That's real, my friend. Sorry.
2: I knew it.
0: You knew it. All right. Real or fake? Here you go. Vincinage. Surrounding district or neighborhood is the vincinage. Real or fake?
2: Fake. Fake.
0: Real.
3: Come on, Jesus.
0: Come on, man. All right, here we go. Are you ready?
2: Is this the last one?
0: Yes. Well, yeah, it's either you get it right, you win, get it wrong, you lose. Here we go. Are you ready? Nostravana.
2: I'm ready.
0: Nostravana. Longing for places you've never visited. Is Nostravana real or fake?
2: False. Fake.
0: Yeah, you got it.
3: Wow.
0: Congratulations.
3: You redeemed yourself, bro.
4: Yeah.
3: I believe in you.
2: I redeemed myself.
3: I believed in you, man.
2: Hell yeah.
0: Well, you started out strong. I was like, this guy's going to run the table. We'll be done in no time. I'll be home before noon. That's good. So what makes you so good at knowing language?
2: I'm just like, if it sounds real, if it sounds like a word, it's real. So I was just like, does it sound real?
0: Oh, well, you know, for the first two, you were right, and then the next two, you weren't.
3: So. You struck out. You almost struck out, bro.
0: 100%. Yeah. That's not a good strategy. We just want to tell you. So, you know what? Your other strategy worked. Luck.
4: Yeah.
0: Stick with that.
2: Yeah, no, it's because I thought, I was like, it's a pattern. I know it's going to be real, real, then fake. So I was like, nah, it has to be. One of them has to be fake.
3: Look at him counting cars like it's a casino.
0: Yeah. Listen, bro, I've been doing this for a minute. I know how you think.
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11: A better life with Dr. Sanjay Gupta.
12: We've talked a lot about measles over the past year, but mumps has largely flown under the radar, even though it's been making a bit of a comeback as well. That's because fewer people are getting the MMR vaccine, which stands for measles, mumps, and rubella. The vaccine's been around for decades. It is effective. It is safe. What makes mumps outbreaks difficult to contain is that symptoms usually don't appear for 2 to 3 weeks after someone's been exposed, and that can make it hard to pin down where that exposure took place. And someone who is infected can transmit the virus to someone else before they are symptomatic. If you get sick, which could manifest like a run-of-the-mill respiratory virus or the telltale swelling of your cheeks and jaw, all you can really do at that point is to treat the symptoms and also isolate yourself so you don't infect anyone else. I'm Dr. Sanjay Gupta, helping you live a better life.
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1: I'm going to call John, and when he answers his phone, I'm going to accuse him of stealing my phone because I just called my number and he answered. It's his number, but it's a pretty good argument.
2: Answer your phone, because if it was your phone, you should be tracking it right now and you come get it. But you're not tracking it. You're not coming to get it. All you're doing is calling me like an idiot.
1: Oh, really? Who's the idiot? When I come down there and get my phone, you'll find out who the idiot is.
2: You come down here and get your ass whooped.
1: Oh, really?
2: Yeah, really.
1: And who's going to do that?
2: Well, that would be me if you come down here and take my phone.
1: I didn't know you were a comedian. Oh, that's good, buddy. That's good. You're gonna whip my butt? Yeah, I can't wait to see that. You know what? You're going to go straight to jail, and you're going to know what a butt whooping's like when you
2: come
1: get into jail.
2: Come see me. Whatever you want. I ain't scared of you.
1: It's our phone prank, the phone jibba. Next here on Hey Morton.

0: I'm going to call John, and when he answers his phone, I'm going to accuse him of stealing my phone because I just called my number and he answered. It's his number, but it's a pretty good argument. It's our phone prank, the phone jibba.
1: Hello?
0: Yeah, who is this?
1: This is John. Who's this?
0: Well, you know who I am because you've got my phone and I want it back.
1: I think you have me mistaken, man.
0: No, I don't think I have you mistaken. I think you got my phone.
1: Well, I don't know what you're thinking, but you're thinking wrong, man.
0: Well, then how did you answer my phone?
1: I didn't answer your phone. I answered my phone.
0: I just called my phone and you answered.
1: I don't know what to tell you, man. I think you called the wrong number.
0: Well, I called 2754.
1: Yeah, I think you got the wrong number, man.
0: That's not the number I called?
1: Well, you know what? I don't know what to tell you, man.
0: I know what to tell you. I want my phone back. You know that this could be traced and we can find you.
1: You can look however you want, bro. I don't really care.
0: Well, you should care because when I get a hold of my phone, you're going to pay, bro.
1: Yeah, man, I hate to tell you, bro. This is my phone. You called the wrong number.
0: Did I gave you the number, 2754, right?
1: Yeah, that's my number. You dialed the right number, but this is my phone, man. I don't know what to tell you.
0: Well, you know what? You stole my phone, and I'm going to find
1: it. It's your phone, bro. Go ahead. Come get it.
0: Yeah, I am going to come get it. I'm coming to get it.
1: Yeah, go ahead, man.
0: Okay.
1: You want me to turn on the tractor? You want me to turn on the location?
0: Do it. Turn it on. I'll be right there, bro. And when I get it, you're going to be sorry.
1: Come on. You can find me right now. Well, we'll see how it goes down.
0: Bro, you got my phone, and you know it.
1: Obviously, this ain't your phone, because if it was your phone, you'd be tracking it right now, and you'd come get it. But you're not tracking it. You're not coming to get it. All you're doing is calling me like an idiot.
0: Oh, really? Who's the idiot? When I come down there and get my phone, you'll find out who the idiot is.
1: You come down here and get your ass whooped.
0: Oh, really?
1: Yeah, really.
0: And who's going to do that?
1: Well, that would be me if you come down here and take my phone.
0: I didn't know you were a comedian. Oh, that's good, buddy. That's good. You're gonna whoop my butt? Yeah, I can't wait to see that. You know what? You're going to go straight to jail, and you're going to know what a butt whooping's like when you
1: come
0: get into jail.
1: Come see me. Whatever you want. I ain't scared of you. Come on down. You know where to find me. You're tracking.
0: You know how long you're going to go to jail for felony theft? That's an expensive phone.
1: Yeah, the problem is I ain't going anywhere, man. This is my phone that
0: you're
1: calling.
0: Well, then how did I get the number? You still haven't answered that.
1: Well, I told you. You have the number. You have my number.
0: Yeah, how do I have the number if it's not my phone?
1: You're my brain dead.
0: Yeah, well, you're a thief and an idiot. I can't fix one of them. I can fix the other. And as soon as I get my phone, trust me, I will. So you be looking out for me, bro. Oh, is that funny? Is that funny?
1: Oh, man, you're making me laugh.
0: Oh, really?
1: You got jokes today.
0: What are you going to do about it?
1: I'm just going to sit here and wait for you, pumpkin. You ain't coming nowhere, man.
0: Oh, you're tough.
1: You're real tough, bro. Now. Go ahead, come find me. You got a phone.
0: You're down right off of Main Street and 3rd.
1: Come on down.
0: You know I'm right.
1: Well, come on down and see me there, pumpkin.
0: All right, well, you know what? You're going to end up with the ass whooping and a trip to jail. So what do you want first, the trip to jail or the ass whooping?
1: I don't know. I'd like to see the ass whooping first.
0: Really? Yeah, I bet you would. I bet. Well, get
1: you there first.
0: You know what? Get ready for it. And before all that, you're going to get the jibba.
1: Yeah, go ahead, man. Bring that too, bro. I don't know what the hell that is, but go ahead and bring it with you.
0: You know what it is? I'll tell you what it is.
1: What is it?
0: It's a prank call that's being played on you right now.
1: Oh, what? This is like that thing on the radio, isn't it?
0: Yeah.
1: Oh, man. You guys are killing me.
0: Oh, your friend Ryan told us. He gave us your number and said that we could accuse you of having our phone. It made no sense at all.
1: It made zero sense, man. You just had a piss. I really was about to go get a case of beer and wait for my ass whooping.

0: Oh, and hey, Morton, you've been dating for a year and you're totally in love. You just can't stand your potential in-laws. Is that a deal breaker or do you just got to look the other way? What do you think? Tomorrow, right here on Hey Morton.
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Warren there with Ordinary Star 102.3, your home for all the hits. Good morning. Working our way towards lunchtime here on a Tuesday. It's Kristen. How about Halsey now?

0: I want you, I need you, oh God. I need these beautiful things that I've got.
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2: Being on the road definitely influences creative output, I would say. I think there's just this kind of different frequency that your nervous system is operating, you know, on, and it can be really helpful and kind of fuel sometimes, in my experience, like a delirious kind of edge to songwriting, which I've appreciated very much in the past. And it also can be a bit dysregulating, which sometimes means that I don't write music for a couple weeks at a time, and that can feel nerve-wracking in its own way. But I think I try again to just be really present with touring.

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Star 102.3, your home for all the hits. Good afternoon, officially lunchtime on a Tuesday. It is Kristen. How about Shaboozing out with a bar song? No day drinking now. It's just lunchtime. 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
7: I'm going to call Joel and tell him I am a casting agent. 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
8: Oh.
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9: Oh, no.
8: Oh.
7: It may not be like the gig you want to get stereotyped with, right? 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

one of my all-time favorite tunes right now. I heard it when I was out running some errands with my daughter on Saturday, and I heard it in one of the stores that we were in. I started singing. My daughter just kind of looked at me. You know what? When your song comes on, your song comes on. It doesn't matter where you are. You start singing. That's a great tune. Here's Harry Styles, American Girls on Star 102.3.

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0: Star 102.3, your home for all the hits. Little Benson Boone, Mystical Magical, a perfect way to add some fun into my day. Not that I'm not having a great time here in the Star Studio, but I'll tell you what. Little Benson Boone, Mystical Magical, and things are just amazing. It doesn't matter what. Love that song. Well, hey, it's Kristen cruising right through a Tuesday afternoon with you now. And let's talk a little bit about Father's Day. That is coming up next weekend already. And am I prepared? Probably not. So, I mean, he's my husband, not my father. This is up to the kids, right? They're adults. They should be doing this. But we're kind of all collaborating together and getting some stuff for him for his birthday slash Father's Day because they're like literally 2 days apart. So that said, I better get my butt in gear. And usually I'm way more prepared. Last year, I was on it, 100% on it. This year, not so much. However, I'm very good at pulling things together at the last second. And I'm just patting myself on the back in that department because I can pull this off. So rather than making a cake, I'm not going to do that this year. I'm going to order him. And it's probably going to come from Costco, if we're being honest, because it's really good. He loves that big, round, double fudge chocolate cake. So I'm going to get that. And I'm getting a bunch of stuff for him as far as paddleboarding. He needs a new cooler for the paddleboard and a dry bag and a couple of other things. So that's going to kind of be Father's Day this year because everything that he wants, he buys. I mean, the Amazon driver shows up at our house like every day. So there's just no surprises, but he won't expect stuff for his paddleboard and I know he needs it. So I think that's where we're going. Hopefully he's not listening. But anyway, so it's going to be kind of like chocolate cake. We'll probably end up going out to dinner somewhere nice, maybe for a nice steak dinner and then chocolate cake for desserts. So it'll just be kind of low key, but it'll be plenty nice as it always is. That said, Father's Day, hopefully you guys are prepared. Don't forget about dad. They're just equally as important as mom. And we want every dad out there to have a great Father's Day.
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13: Colleague of mine was telling me the other day about how their Instagram feed is filled with videos, most of them kind of funny, about how grandparents and friends tend to bulldoze new parents out of the way to get to see their baby. Now, as a dad of three daughters, I know how life really does become all about them the moment those kids are born. But I also know parents are still people, too, who need their own attention beyond being mom or dad. And moms, in particular in those early years, can feel especially invisible in the eyes of other people. So what can you do to stop contributing to what is known as maternal invisibility? Women we spoke to said these two things were the most helpful. When people stopped to ask how they could best support them, number one, or when they took the initiative to handle certain tasks that obviously needed to be done. I'm Dr. Sanjay Gupta, helping you live a better life.
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9: If you are struggling with substance abuse, alcohol, pills, whatever it may be, first of all, it's nothing to be ashamed of. We know addiction is a brain disease, and we also know getting into recovery can be tough. Also, in case this helps, I want to tell you about a new study at a Harvard School of Public Health, which found that spiritual belief, the idea of a steady religious practice, had a protective effect from addiction. Experts we talked to told us there were probably a few reasons why this might be the case. Number one, excessive drug and alcohol use would not be the norm in a religious community, and people want to fit in. Two, a belief in a higher power provides people with hope and solace. Great foils for addiction. And three, and I think there's some merit to this, regular attendance in a faith community also provides connection. Just like in AA, camaraderie and social support is often what you need. I'm Dr. Sanjay Gupta, helping you live a better life.
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0: 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How dumb am I? She's not going where she did a show.
2: That would be great.
0: She's like,
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0: Yeah. She's like, you really think they're getting married there? I'm like, you know, you're right. I can't believe I bit. All right.
2: However, there also was what I saw online, fireworks at her home. There were fireworks this past weekend. So maybe something was going on there.
0: Yeah. 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
1: Yeah.
0: Taylor Swift. Yeah. She had fireworks because friends came over.
1: That's right.
0: Yeah.
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Star 102.3, your home for all the hits. It is Kristen. Good afternoon. Happy Tuesday. So I have to be honest, this wasn't my favorite tune when it first came out. Like, I just might, right out of the gate, I loved that song. And I think it's because it was catchy and it was fast, it was upbeat. This one I wasn't so sure about, but the more I listened to it, the more I actually really do love this song. For just a

0: Star 102.3, your home for all the hits. Olivia Dean right there. You know, there's just something about her voice, kind of like Sade. I don't know if you listen to much Sade. That's kind of a throwback, actually, at this point. But I absolutely love her voice. So not that I don't love all of her music, but I just love her voice, and I could listen to Sade. It's kind of like Olivia Dean. I absolutely love her voice. It's just very calming and relaxing, and I love having her on in the background while I'm doing stuff around the house. She's great. Love her. Well, that said, I'm going to stop babbling now and turn things over to AJ. He's got a lot of great music for you, some fun stories, and he's going to pop in here and take you through the afternoon and on your drive at 5, so make sure you stick around for that. Listen to the Hey Morton Show tomorrow morning. You're not going to want to miss out. My favorite part, the phone prank, phone gibbet. That is the best, and it will get you rolling, get your day started in just the right way, and then make sure you stop back by at 10 a.m. and join me here, because we're going to have lots more stuff to talk about tomorrow, lots of great music, and we're going to have ourselves a good old time. So, and that said, tomorrow is Wednesday, and you know what that means. Once we get to Wednesday, the middle of the work week, we can officially see the weekend from there. It's Kristen. Have a great afternoon.
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10: We've talked a lot about measles over the past year, but mumps has largely flown under the radar, even though it's been making a bit of a comeback as well. That's because fewer people are getting the MMR vaccine, which stands for measles, mumps, and rubella. The vaccine's been around for decades. It is effective. It is safe. What makes mumps outbreaks difficult to contain is that symptoms usually don't appear for 2 to 3 weeks after someone's been exposed, and that can make it hard to pin down where that exposure took place. And someone who is infected can transmit the virus to someone else before they are symptomatic. If you get sick, which could manifest like a run-of-the-mill respiratory virus or the telltale swelling of your cheeks and jaw, all you can really do at that point is to treat the symptoms and also isolate yourself so you don't infect anyone else. I'm Dr. Sanjay Gupta, helping you live a better life.

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1: A Better Life with Dr. Sanjay Gupta.
2: We've talked a lot about measles over the past year, but mumps has largely flown under the radar, even though it's been making a bit of a comeback as well. That's because fewer people are getting the MMR vaccine, which stands for measles, mumps, and rubella. The vaccine's been around for decades. It is effective. It is safe. What makes mumps outbreaks difficult to contain is that symptoms usually don't appear for 2 to 3 weeks after someone's been exposed. And that can make it hard to pin down where that exposure took place. And someone who is infected can transmit the virus to someone else before they are symptomatic. If you get sick, which could manifest like a run-of-the-mill respiratory virus or the telltale swelling of your cheeks and jaw, all you can really do at that point is to treat the symptoms and also isolate yourself so you don't infect anyone else. I'm Dr. Sanjay Gupta, helping you live a better life.
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3. We got to enjoy this last of the cool temperatures. We're going to start to heat up. Monday, we'll see 94 degrees, which reminds me, you can buy a plot of land in Hell. Hell, Michigan. They're asking $625,000 for it.

didn't have this one on my bingo card. Screwworms causing beef prices to go higher if they take out a big portion of our beef, our cattle. These screwworms are, they're crazy. 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

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Oh!

Hate That I Made You Love Me, new from Ariana Grande on Star 102.3. That's from the new album Petal, that she says in no way is inspired by her relationship or breakup with Ethan.

Brand new One Republic, Need Your Love on Star 102.3. What would make Dad happy for Father's Day? Case of beer. That's it. Case of beer. Maybe some snacks to go with it. You can pick those up. 5,000.

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You know that part of a wedding, and usually people are quiet at that time. But there is one instance where some woman stood up and yells, "He's still married to me, and our son is in the car." How's that for forever hold your peace? Star 1.

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